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Together, we are all Prince Edward Island. We are the True North, strong and free. 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

0: The Weeknd, Dancing in the Flames, opening up the 6 o'clock hour here on a Monday morning with Paul Amm on Spud. Good to have you along with me this morning. Hope your day is getting off to a good start. Here's Lady Gaga, Don't Chill and Runaway.
1: No matter what, no matter what, you got to strut.

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1: Lady Gaga, Don't Chill, Runaway. Spud FM with Paul Am checking in with you on a Monday. PEI liberals are pushing to increase the maximum thresholds for the province's PEI's down payment assistance program. On the other side of the fence, though, the progressive conservative government doubts whether that would help Islanders. Now, the program provides interest-free loans to first-time homebuyers up to a maximum of $17,500. What the Liberals take issue with is the program's cap on income and purchase price. To be eligible, an applicant's total household income has to be $110,000 or less, and the purchase price of the home is set at a maximum of $350,000. Now, Liberal MLA and housing critic Gord McNeely says that isn't realistic anymore, as the benchmark price for a home on PEI climbs closer to $400,000. He wants the program to set $400,000 as the maximum instead. It's something the minister really needs to work at because it's about affordability, McNeely said. They have to stay in renting with high prices of renting, and so people just can't get ahead.
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1: Spud FM weather for Summerside. Showers today, highs 13. Showers tonight, lows 9. On Tuesday, a mix of sun and cloud, highs 13. Wednesday, cloudy, chance of a shower, highs 13. Thursday, cloudy, chance of a shower, highs 11. And Friday, cloudy, chance of a shower, highs 10 degrees.
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0: Somber and Homewrecker on Spud FM with Paul M. Here on a Monday morning, well, with the possibility of two separation referendums on the horizon, Canadians could be forgiven for wondering what would happen if voters in one province or another decide they no longer want to be part of Canada. We have Alberta Premier Danielle Smith, who's pledged that her province would hold a referendum in the fall, essentially asking if voters want a second binding referendum on separation at a later date. In Quebec, Parti Québécois leader, who could be premier after October's election, has promised a succession referendum in his province during his first mandate. So, while polls suggest the vote wouldn't prevail in either Alberta or Quebec, the process by which a province could withdraw from Canada was laid out in federal law nearly three decades ago. In the wake of the 1995 Quebec separation vote, the federal government asked the Supreme Court to weigh in on the question of a province pulling out of the federation. The court issued its ruling in 1998, and Parliament followed up by passing the Clarity Act, which put that ruling into law. Basically, both the Supreme Court ruling and the act state that a province could negotiate terms of separation if voters were presented with a clear question on separation and a clear majority votes in favor of leaving Canada. But both the court and the act say a province can't just leave on its own. Rather, the province and federal governments would have to negotiate with the province that's trying to leave the federation.
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0: Get your clubs ready, because this is not your average golf day. Tee it up for a great cause at the 6th Annual Craig McEwen Classic Golf Tournament, hosted by the My Biggest Fan Foundation, happening July 25th at Belvedere and Fox Meadow Golf Clubs. This year, we are swinging big. After smashing records with over $100,000 raised in each of the past 2 years, we're coming in more fired up than ever. 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
1: Good morning. An RSV outbreak's been declared at the Prince Edward Home in Charlottetown. The outbreak in the Red Rock Inn household following another outbreak on the Sunrise household at the same long-term care home. Health officials say residents in the affected households are now limited to one visitor at a time, and visitors reminded, don't go if you're feeling unwell, and follow all infection prevention measures. Support is pouring in for an island family after a teenage girl was critically injured in a crash involving a tractor-trailer at a school bus stop. More than $142,000 has already been raised online for Isabella Romero and her family to help cover medical and travel costs. RCMP say the teen was struck Thursday morning en route 2 near Dunstaffnage while crossing to board a school bus with its warning lights activated. She was first taken to hospital in Charlottetown, then airlifted to Halifax with serious injuries. Community groups are helping organize the fundraiser, say islanders have rallied quickly around the family as the investigation continues. Prime Minister Mark Carney will travel to New York City this week to meet with business leaders and court more investment. His office announcing yesterday Carney will be there Wednesday and Thursday. He'll meet with CEOs, entrepreneurs, and money managers to pitch Canada as an investment destination. Carney is also scheduled to deliver remarks at the Economic Club of New York, focusing on Canada's new economic strategy. The trip comes just weeks before the Canada-U.S.-Mexico Free Trade Agreement enters its mandatory review period, with Trump's tariffs already triggering a trade war. In sports, another win for Canada at the World Hockey Championships. They beat Slovakia 5-1 and are alone atop Group B at 5-0. Colorado is facing elimination in the West Division Final, losing their third straight to Vegas 5-3. On the Diamonds, Pirates beat the Blue Jays 4-1. Twins clipped the Red Sox 6-5. Yankees blanked the Rays 2-0. The NBA playoffs, San Antonio tied its series with Oklahoma City with a 103-82 win in Game 4. Now you're up to date. I'm Daryl Good.
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4: Spud FM weather for Summerside. Showers today, highs 13. Showers tonight, lows 9. On Tuesday, a mix of sun and cloud, highs 13. Wednesday, cloudy, chance of a shower, highs 13. Thursday, cloudy, chance of a shower, highs 11. And Friday, cloudy, chance of a shower, highs 10 degrees.
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0: That's Frank Walker, Late on Me on Spud FM. It's time for our Vogue Optical web poll question of the day. A question is over on our website, spud.fm. So the question we're asking you today, on this Monday, what is your level of concern with the upcoming Atlantic hurricane season? Are you very concerned, somewhat concerned, not concerned whatsoever? Now, the 2026 Atlantic hurricane season will officially begin on June 1st and end November 30th. Now, there was a story out as well. This is a little backgrounder. The U.S. National Hurricane Center is calling for a below-average Atlantic hurricane season this year. It's forecasting between 8 and 14 named storms, with 3 to 6 of them becoming hurricanes. Of those, 1 to 3 are forecast to develop into a major hurricane, which would be Category 3 to 5 on the scale. The 30-year average from 1991 to 2020, 14 named storms, 7 hurricanes, and 3 major hurricanes. So again, our question, our web poll question, what's your level of concern with the upcoming Atlantic hurricane system? Our question's over at spud.fm. We'd love to hear from you.
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0: Spud FM weather for Summerside. Showers today, highs 13. Showers tonight, lows 9. On Tuesday, a mix of sun and cloud, highs 13. Wednesday, cloudy, chance of a shower, highs 13. Thursday, cloudy, chance of a shower, highs 11. And Friday, cloudy, chance of a shower, highs 10 degrees.
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Music from Drake and Jordan and Hold On, We're Going Home. And actually, we're heading on up to the top of the hour at 7 here on a Monday morning with Paul M. Here's Doja Cat and Woman.

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3: Good morning. A recent discovery of potato wart is raising fears of another U.S. import ban on island potatoes. American potato groups are urging U.S. regulators to block fresh potato shipments from PEI after the disease was found in soil samples from one field. The Canadian Food Inspection Agency says there's no evidence the disease has spread to other farms and no signs that it's actually been found on potatoes themselves. Officials also tell CTV the affected farm doesn't export potatoes. Industry leaders are warning a new ban would be a major blow to island farmers. The province exported more than $150 million worth of fresh potatoes to the U.S. last year. A 30-year-old island man's been ordered to serve the remainder of his conditional sentence in jail after breaching its terms. Colby James Livingstone was sentenced to house arrest in May of 2024 for sexual assault. The court found he breached conditions by drinking alcohol and having friends at his home. He admitted to police he had two friends over and they were all drinking. Livingstone also got into a fight with a male friend who threatened him with a kitchen knife, according to The Guardian. The Chief Justice terminated his conditional sentence and ordered him to serve the remaining 32 days behind bars. Conservative leader Pierre Poilievre's demanding the Prime Minister overrule a new CRTC decision that forces streaming giants to pay more for Canadian content. The regulator has tripled the revenue that Netflix, Disney Plus, and Amazon Prime must set aside for Canadian programming, up to 15%. Poilievre calls it a consumer tax that'll just lead to higher subscription prices. He also warns it could trigger retaliation and more tariffs by Donald Trump on Canadian steel, aluminum, and lumber. The U.S. ambassador says the decision's making a bad situation worse, according to media reports. Poilievre says Carney cannot pass the buck to bureaucrats. In sports at the World Hockey Championships, Canada beat Slovakia 5-1 and are atop their group with a record now of 5-0. NHL playoffs, Avalanche on the verge of elimination after the Golden Knights' 5-3 win. They're now 3-0. In baseball, Blue Jays lost 4-1 to Pittsburgh. Twins down the Red Sox 6-5. Yankees blanked the Rays 2-0. And in the NBA playoffs, Spurs beat the Thunder 103-82, tying their series at two games each. Now you're up to date. I'm Darryl Good.
4: Spud FM weather for Summerside. Showers today, highs 13. Showers tonight, lows 9. On Tuesday, a mix of sun and cloud, highs 13. Wednesday, cloudy, chance of a shower, highs 13. Thursday, cloudy, chance of a shower, highs 11. And Friday, cloudy, chance of a shower, highs 10 degrees.
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0: Spud FM weather for Summerside. Showers today, highs 13. Showers tonight, lows 9. On Tuesday, a mix of sun and cloud, highs 13. Wednesday, cloudy, chance of a shower, highs 13. Thursday, cloudy, chance of a shower, highs 11. And Friday, cloudy, chance of a shower, highs 10 degrees.
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0: Sean Desmond, Jamie Fine, and Body here on Spud with Paul M. on this Monday morning. UPEI is retiring its Acadian Studies minor due to a lack of student interest. But no one from the island's Acadian community was consulted before the decision was made, according to UPEI Senate meeting minutes. It was UPEI's only program sufficiently focusing on Acadian history and culture. The university reported that the last time a student graduated with a minor in Acadian Studies was 2017. The minor was approved for removal during a UPEI Senate meeting April 24th. In minutes from the previous Senate meeting March 27th, when asked whether the Acadian community had been consulted about the decision, the university responded, "We no longer have anyone on staff that would have that kind of relationship."
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3: Good morning. An RSV outbreak's been declared at the Prince Edward Home in Charlottetown. The outbreak in the Red Rock Inn household following another outbreak on the Sunrise household at the same long-term care home. Health officials say residents in the affected households are now limited to one visitor at a time, and visitors reminded, don't go if you're feeling unwell, and follow all infection prevention measures. Support is pouring in for an island family after a teenage girl was

0: And that's Believer from the Imagine Dragons on Spud FM. It's time for our Vogue Optical web poll question of the day. We ask a different question every day, Monday through Friday, and we post the question on our website, spud.fm, and we'd love to hear from you. Today, we're asking, what's your level of concern with the upcoming Atlantic hurricane season? Are you very concerned, somewhat concerned, or not concerned whatsoever? Now, the 2026 Atlantic hurricane season will officially begin on June 1st, 2026, and end November 30th, 2026.
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0: Spud FM weather for Summerside. Showers today, highs 13. Showers tonight, lows 9. On Tuesday, a mix of sun and cloud, highs 13. Wednesday, cloudy, chance of a shower, highs 13. Thursday, cloudy, chance of a shower, highs 11. And Friday, cloudy, chance of a shower, highs 10 degrees.
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6: Only need me when it's sundown. 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Hit me with the runaround, but I don't wanna ride for you.

And that's Adam Rodway. And the song is called Runaround on Spud FM. Here's BTS on a Monday morning and Swim.

0: one of that.
1: 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We are heading to 8 o'clock here on a Monday.
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3: Good morning. A recent discovery of potato wart is raising fears of another U.S. import ban on island potatoes. American potato groups are urging U.S. regulators to block fresh potato shipments from PEI after the disease was found in soil samples from one field. The Canadian Food Inspection Agency says there's no evidence the disease has spread to other farms and no signs that it's actually been found on potatoes themselves. Officials also tell CTV the affected farm doesn't export potatoes. Industry leaders are warning a new ban would be a major blow to island farmers. The province exported more than $150 million worth of fresh potatoes to the U.S. last year. A 30-year-old island man's been ordered to serve the remainder of his conditional sentence in jail after breaching its terms. Colby James Livingstone was sentenced to house arrest in May of 2024 for sexual assault. The court found he breached conditions by drinking alcohol and having friends at his home. He admitted to police he had two friends over and they were all drinking. Livingstone also got into a fight with a male friend who threatened him with a kitchen knife, according to The Guardian. The Chief Justice terminated his conditional sentence and ordered him to serve the remaining 32 days behind bars. Conservative leader Pierre Poilievre's demanding the Prime Minister overrule a new CRTC decision that forces streaming giants to pay more for Canadian content. The regulator has tripled the revenue that Netflix, Disney Plus, and Amazon Prime must set aside for Canadian programming, up to 15%. Poilievre calls it a consumer tax that'll just lead to higher subscription prices. He also warns it could trigger retaliation and more tariffs by Donald Trump on Canadian steel, aluminum, and lumber. The U.S. ambassador says the decision's making a bad situation worse, according to media reports. Poilievre says Carney cannot pass the buck to bureaucrats. In sports, at the World Hockey Championships, Canada beat Slovakia 5-1 and are atop their group with a record now of 5-0. NHL playoffs, Avalanche on the verge of elimination after the Golden Knights 5-3 win. They're now 3-0. In baseball, Blue Jays lost 4-1 to Pittsburgh. Twins down the Red Sox 6-5. Yankees blanked the Rays 2-0. And in the NBA playoffs, Spurs beat the Thunder 103-82, tying their series at 2 games each. Now you're up to date. I'm Daryl Good.
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5: Spud FM weather for Summerside. Showers today, highs 13. Showers tonight, lows 9. On Tuesday, a mix of sun and cloud, highs 13. Wednesday, cloudy, chance of a shower, highs 13. Thursday, cloudy, chance of a shower, highs 11. And Friday, cloudy, chance of a shower, highs 10 degrees.
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And that's Tate McRae, Sports Car, opening up the 8 o'clock hour on Spud with Paul Amm on a Monday morning. Hoser now, too sweet.

0: Hoser and Too Sweet on Spud FM. Paul M. checking in on a Monday. So it was once a sacred place, ushering you inside with its signature red roof, comforting smell of bubbling cheese in a special era known lovingly as the 90s. In its prime, Pizza Hut wasn't just a restaurant chain, it was an experience. The stained glass lamps, red booths, red cups, the fully loaded salad bar, the Pac-Man machines to keep you entertained while you waited for your personal pan pizza. It was perfect, says one of many TikTok videos of the experience. It felt like home, someone commented. Now, one of the largest franchises in the U.S. is bringing Pizza Hut back to its retro glory days by revamping dozens of its locations, part of a larger overall push toward classic Pizza Huts. Pizza Hut sales have been falling in the crowded pizza market, but the change evidently is popular. The classic locations, owned by Dayland Corporation, are some of the chain's top performers, with customers reportedly driving hours just to sit down and eat at a Pizza Hut.
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0: Spud FM weather for Summerside. Showers today, highs 13. Showers tonight, lows 9. On Tuesday, a mix of sun and cloud, highs 13. Wednesday, cloudy, chance of a shower, highs 13. Thursday, cloudy, chance of a shower, highs 11. And Friday, cloudy, chance of a shower, highs 10 degrees.
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4: Good morning. An RSV outbreak's been declared at the Prince Edward home in Charlottetown. The outbreak in the Red Rock Inn household following another outbreak on the Sunrise household at the same long-term care home. Health officials say residents in the affected households are now limited to one visitor at a time, and visitors reminded, don't go if you're feeling unwell, and follow all infection prevention measures. Support is pouring in for an island family after a teenage girl was critically injured in a crash involving a tractor trailer at a school bus stop. More than $142,000 has already been raised online for Isabella Romero and her family to help cover medical and travel costs. RCMP say the teen was struck Thursday morning en route 2 near Dunstaffnage while crossing to board a school bus with its warning lights activated. She was first taken to hospital in Charlottetown, then airlifted to Halifax with serious injuries. Community groups are helping organize the fundraiser, say islanders have rallied quickly around the family as the investigation continues. Prime Minister Mark Carney will travel to New York City this week to meet with business leaders and court more investment. His office announcing yesterday Carney will be there Wednesday and Thursday. He'll meet with CEOs, entrepreneurs, and money managers to pitch Canada as an investment destination. Carney is also scheduled to deliver remarks at the Economic Club of New York, focusing on Canada's new economic strategy. The trip comes just weeks before the Canada-U.S.-Mexico Free Trade Agreement enters its mandatory review period, with Trump's tariffs already triggering a trade war. In sports, another win for Canada at the World Hockey Championships. They beat Slovakia 5-1 and are alone atop Group B at 5-0. Colorado is facing elimination in the West Division final, losing their third straight to Vegas 5-3. On the Diamonds, Pirates beat the Blue Jays 4-1. Twins clipped the Red Sox 6-5. Yankees blanked the Rays 2-0. The NBA playoffs, San Antonio tied its series with Oklahoma City with a 103-82 win in Game 4. Now you're up to date. I'm Daryl Good.
5: Spud FM weather for Summerside. Showers today, highs 13. Showers tonight, lows 9. On Tuesday, a mix of sun and cloud, highs 13. Wednesday, cloudy, chance of a shower, highs 13. Thursday, cloudy, chance of a shower, highs 11. And Friday, cloudy, chance of a shower, highs 10 degrees.
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7: Be not working hard. Yeah, right, picture that with a Kodak. Or better yet, go to Times Square, take a picture of me with a Kodak. Took my life from negative to positive, I just want y'all to know that. And tonight, let's enjoy life. Pit-

0: Yeah, that's Charlotte Cardin, Confetti on Spud FM. We are heading to 9 o'clock here on Spud on a Monday in our program, Let's Talk.
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0: All right, we're at the 9 o'clock hour on Spud FM with Paul M., and it is time for our program, Let's Talk. Let's Talk comes your way each Monday morning between 9 and 10 o'clock, and we're going to start this morning with the Prince County Hospital Foundation. Organization that supports the Prince County Hospital here in Summerside, and their Director of Development, Bevan Woodacre, is on the line with me here this morning. We've talked to Bevan a number of times, normally at this time of year. Bevan, good to have you along. Thanks for doing this.
1: Thanks so much for having us, Paul.
0: Well, it's that time of year, isn't it? It's time, the time of year when you really get the wheels turning for your vital signs. And this year, you know, you've got quite a goal.
1: Yeah, it's a bit of a stretch goal this year, but we're happy to be able to get the opportunity to outfit the hospital. But this year, of course, it's $3.2 million that we're looking for to keep equipment up to date and outfit it at PCH.
0: All right, let's just remind people. I mean, I know that there's a lot of people out there that support the Prince County Hospital. They understand what the Prince County Hospital Foundation and how it relates to the Prince County Hospital, but essentially, government puts the hospitals together, builds the hospitals, and it's up to, to a good part, it's up to the community to, fill the hospital, for things that it needs on a day-to-day basis, but things like equipment and the like, and that's what the Prince County Hospital Foundation is all about. And we here in Prince County, the foundation has just done a wonderful job over the last number of years.
1: Well, thanks so much, Paul. We pride ourselves on getting out to the community with what the hospital requires and what's needed here for patient care, of course. This facility needs, on average, about $2.5 million every year for medical equipment. This year, of course, is a big stretch past that. But it's been a pleasure to help the community outfit this facility for as long as we have. Our foundation's been in existence since 1993, doing this job, of course. But the community has been raising funds for medical equipment at Prince County Hospital since 1912.
0: And basically, a lot of hospitals, across the country or maybe even across the world, I don't know, but they have organizations like the Prince County Hospital Foundation that works for their hospital. And, it's all about, not just the people in the foundation office, but you have so many wonderful volunteers.
1: Yes, we're lucky to have as many volunteers as we do. Of course, the hospital itself has about 300 volunteers, but we are run by a volunteer board of directors outside of our staff, of course. And then, of course, we have community volunteers and lots of community groups who fundraise on our behalf. So we see the St. Honors Lions Club held a number of spring fundraisers for us, and there's lots of community groups like that that are doing wonderful work. And of course, we partner with Warren Ellis to do grassroots and cowboy boots every fall, and he's an amazing volunteer as well. So we benefit greatly from the generosity of not only our donors, but of people giving their time to make sure this hospital has everything it needs when you and I need it the most.
0: Of course, there are certain organizations within a community that are just vital. They're just key. And, obviously a hospital is that. It's a key component of a community. So many people become involved and become involved in volunteers and raise funds. And like you said, it's something that a lot of organizations, I don't know, whether it be an ATV club or they raise funds, on a yearly basis. Like all of a sudden you'll see a release and a picture and some organization that you wouldn't think of, raising $5,000 or $6,000 for the hospital. And that's the type of thinking that we have in this community.
1: That's really what makes it all happen, is if each individual or each in community group like that, does a part, we can get there together. It's, certainly not always easy to meet these goals, and of course, costs of medical equipment don't seem to be going down at any rate. But it's that generosity of spirit and then the love the community has for this facility and for the people who run it that make this possible, that ensure that, you know, things like a CT scan are available when you or I or your loved ones need them most.
0: And that's a good point about loved ones. You know, for instance, you know, the Prince County Hospital is important to me. It's important to my family. But that's the key here. While I might not be someone who uses the Prince County Hospital on a regular basis and the like, if I was that type of person, but I still have children. I still have grandchildren, and a lot of times volunteers do the types of things they do for their family, their extended families.
1: That's right. You know, but we might not need service every day. We have to ensure it's there when we need it. So I'll steal a line from Wayne Crew that I once heard him say. It's like having windshield washers on your car, windshield wipers on your car.
0: Right.
1: You don't need them when it's sunny and everything's going fine, but you're sure happy to have them when there's a downpour. And that's the same thing here with medical equipment at PCH. You want to know it's there when you're going to need it.
0: Like you said, on average, it takes about $2.5 million to, you know, operate the hospital within the organization that you have. This year, like you said, the Vital Signs appeal is 3,233,410 to be exact for essential medical equipment. But the big deal here is the scanner, the CT scanner, state of the art model, which is 25,000 short of $1 million, and that's the big goal here. We need that.
1: You know, it's absolutely essential to so much care that happens here at the hospital. When you think of a CT scan or a lot of other tools in diagnostic imaging, that's your window inside. When you're not sure exactly what's going on, they send you for that X-ray, they send you for a CT, they send you for an ultrasound to see what's happening inside. It's an absolutely essential piece of equipment, no matter what department you happen to land in when you're in an emergent situation. You need it. This piece of equipment's just over 10 years old. It's reached, you know, end of life, and it's time to replace it for sure. And the new model has so many benefits outside of, you know, the general ease of use. There's, you know, it's going to be a less radiation dose. It'll be a faster operation. It's more suited to different body types, so it's going to accommodate more people. It's outside of just the technological side of it. It's absolutely essential.
0: And that's the point. You know, this is a replacement piece. This is something that, like you said, it's essential. And essential for, the entire, hospital, for people that work within the hospital or whatever, part of health they work in, this CT scanner can be used by everybody, and so that's what makes it such a key component to your hospital.
1: Yeah, it's a really central piece of diagnostic imaging equipment, because you could be an inpatient on a floor and they need to take a CT scan of you, or you could be coming to an emergency and they need to see a CT scan of you, or you could have been referred there by a community physician. You know, any which way, it's that one piece of equipment that's going to give them the information they need to make those next step decisions.
0: Now, is it used? Well, I'll give you this. In 2016, as it says here in the release, when the scanner was installed that year, it saw nearly 6,000 patients in its first year. In the last fiscal year alone, it saw 13,000 plus. More than double the initial figure, so it is something that that obviously is being well used.
1: Yeah, it's no slouch, that's for sure. You can see why it's approaching end of life. It's a high use piece of equipment every single day here at the hospital, and as services have expanded over the years and have people have really come to rely on that as a diagnostic tool. So you can see those numbers just skyrocketed over the last 10 years.
0: All right. So we know the need is there for the new scanner, and and that's a third of basically what the Vital Signs Appeal is working on. Let's talk a little bit about and then there's about two and a half million, as you said, on a regular basis, on a yearly basis. What types of things does the $2.5 million help stock at the Prince County Hospital?
1: Mm-hmm. Well, it's really needs from all over the facility, and it's basic things like wheelchairs that could be used at any department, all the way up to that CT scan. So it really starts at anything valued about $3,000 up. But we get requests and needs notified from nearly every department here at the hospital. So this year, for instance, there's a need for 9 dialysis chairs. And people are in those chairs, 3 times a week for 4 to 6 hours at a time. Those are high-use, specialized pieces of equipment. There's things like simulators that are helping our nurses and physicians and staff train here at the hospital. So there's life-size, what's called a mannequin, that's used for simulation. These things are high-tech training tools. So they're remotely operated, and they're able to mimic breathing and cardiac conditions so that people can train in a safe situation for those emergent situations as they come along. But there's basic things like ICU beds, too. So it really runs the gamut everywhere across the hospital, from surgery to dialysis to maternal child care or medical and palliative care. There's really needs all over. Everything from vital signs, monitors, to transport chairs. There's just so much that goes into keeping this facility up to date every year.
0: Health, the relationship between boots on the ground people, doctors, nurses, government, health, PEI, we see this in the media every day almost. And I'm not asking this question to get involved in that. That's just something that we know, we read and we see and we hear about and that type of thing. I'm asking, what effect, if any, does that have on an organization like yours, the Prince County Hospital Foundation, that has to go out there and raise funds on a regular basis during the year? Because it's this is ongoing, and we'll talk about the big one here, but this is ongoing. What does it have any effect at all on your organization, make it tougher? Or do people say, we need it more than we ever did because there seems to be some issues higher up the ladder? What's the feel out there? Because the people that make the donations, they're the ones that you're after.
1: Absolutely. I'll start by saying people are passionate about this hospital. They're passionate about healthcare, and they should be. It's not something you can brush under the carpet. We all need it. We all need it every day. We all need it to work, right? So what it is showing us is how much people care, really. Does it make fundraising harder? Sometimes it does. But for the most part, it gives people the opportunity to invest in something they're passionate about. So you've seen people at these town hall meetings that have come together when things are challenging. Those are the most passionate people, potentially, about this facility, about healthcare and PEI. So, we become, in some ways, an outlet for that. People can say, I want to put my donation there because I know it makes a difference. I know it makes things better. And it's a way they can contribute. They're not hiring physicians and nurses and staff, but it's a way that they can help the system get better. It's a way they can engage in sort of an indirect way to help with recruitment and retention, because good equipment also means it's easier to recruit and keep people. But it's a way you can show you care. It's a real investment in the community in that way.
0: That's a good point. When you show that you care, you show that, like you said, investment, people that make an investment in the hospital, they're saying up the ladder. They're saying, "Look, man, get your house in order, because I think this is really important, this hospital, and I'm putting my money where my mouth is here." So that's an interesting point that you make, that people, you know, they certainly feel that they're very much helping in the healthcare when they talk with their checkbooks.
1: Absolutely.
0: Yeah. So I wanted to, this coming up with the number is not something that just, you know, you just don't pick it out of midair and the like. I'm sure there must be quite a process that the hospital goes through from each department and the like in order to get to a number that this is the number we're going after. That must be a challenging, however long it takes, the number of meetings and the like. That must be tough.
1: Yeah, it's not something we do at the foundation level. It's a list that's given to us, but the hospital itself analyzes things, usually starting in the fall and kind of moving into early winter. They take a look at what has been aging, what is, you know, just not working like it should, or can no longer be repaired, or sometimes there's a new technology that we need to offer a new service at the hospital. Most times it's replacement equipment, but sometimes there's something new, you know. And they look at that for every department. They all make submissions. Goes to something called the Medical Advisory Committee, which is a group of healthcare professionals and administration here at the facility, and they score that list of requests, kind of from most essential to not least essential, but it's all prorated. So they get that list together, and then they present that total to us, usually around February of every year. We get a new list for consideration, gives our board an opportunity to ask any questions about any of the pieces of equipment or services, and then we start building a campaign around it. So it's a lot of thought and consideration goes into that list of needed medical equipment every year before it comes to our hands, that's for sure.
0: Is it something that all of a sudden you know, you see the figure, or are you part, or do you, is there someone, you know, your chair or your president or what have you, do they sit in on those types of, I mean, do you all of a sudden just see the number, mm-hmm. and then all of a sudden, okay, all right, that's what we're looking for?
1: We're consulting along the way. Our managing director takes part in those meetings as well. More in an observation capacity. Like, we don't influence what's on the list necessarily, but it just gives us some insight into what's happening, and to how things could shake out for our year. But, you know, there's never been a dispute about what the hospital needs, from our perspective. We're told, you need this, or the hospital needs this, the patients need this. This is the figure this year based on our best estimates, and off we go. So this year it happened to be $3.2 million. Next year it'll probably be closer to $2.5 million based on, you know, that's forecasted for medical equipment. You know, most things last about 7 to 9 years. Bigger pieces like that CT scan last closer to 10. X-rays are around the same. But for the most part, we have a pretty good forecast unless something really large breaks and is unrepairable.
0: The vital signs appeal number is out, and they had a release out last week, and we're talking about that today. We'll be back. You'll hang in there for a little longer, will you, Bevan?
1: I'll stay as long as you need, Paul.
0: All right. Bevan's going to hang in there. We're going to take this break, and then we'll be back with Bevan Whitaker. Here on our program, Let's Talk. I'm Paul M. on a Monday morning on Spud FM. I'm speaking with Bevan Whitaker, the Director of Development for the Prince County Hospital Foundation. The Prince County Hospital Foundation launching its most ambitious vital signs appeal yet. They're looking to raise $3 million plus for essential medical equipment. The cornerstone of the campaign this year is the replacement of the hospital's aging CT scanner. With the state-of-the-art model, an investment of just under $1 million, it represents nearly a third of the total campaign. But the scanner is a true workhorse in the diagnostic imaging unit at Prince County Hospital, serving as a window into the body that nearly every department relies upon, from sudden trauma cases to preventative checks. Every day at Prince County Hospital, patients look to diagnostic imaging to provide answers when their own bodies cannot. When the current CT scanner was installed in 2016, it saw just shy of 6,000 patients in its first year. The last fiscal year alone, it helped 13,000 plus. That's more than double the initial figure. Now, after a decade of service, the machine is reaching retirement, like us all, and needs to be replaced. A donation to the Vital Signs Appeal is a direct investment in the health of neighbors, family, community, ensuring that advanced technology is waiting here when an emergency arises. Bevan Whitaker on the line with me here this morning as we continue. Bevan, thank you for doing this.
1: Happy to do it, Paul.
0: All right, so the figure is there. Fundraising is pretty much an art now. I mean, it's something that, it used to be, you know, look, can you lend me or can you give me or can you, but it's pretty much an art now. And the Prince County Hospital Foundation seems to do it quite well year in, year out. I don't need to say that because the statistics are there, year in, year out. So, all right. You need a big one this year, a big number.
1: We do.
0: How do you go about it? What's the plan?
1: Well, right now, we kind of spend the winter building our campaign and talking to different donors and talking to different patients about their stories. And then last week we sent out our mailing. And that's kind of the first step, and we send out our newsletter. So if anybody out there is on our mailing list, people who have given before, they would have seen a story from our friend Jeff Poirier. So a lot of folks would know Jeff from his role at Standing Air, of course. And a couple of years ago, I think it was 2022, he was in a devastating ATV accident. And he required care here at PCH and ongoing care afterwards. He's now makes use

0: here at CCH and the experience that they've had, whether it's the joy of a birth or the passing of a loved one and every care that happens in between. Those stories make a huge difference in what we do because it shows folks the essential need, that vitality of keeping this facility equipped for patient care. So, you know, if you pop on our website at pchcare.com or you go on our social media sites, you'll see stories like Jeff's all the time that share just how important having up-to-date medical equipment in the hands of those caretakers is.
1: Tell me, how, if people listening today, there are a lot of people that contribute to the foundation, people that want to contribute to the foundation, what do we say here?
0: Well, there's all kinds of ways you can support. 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Of course, if you've got mail from us recently, there's a mailback slip in there with an envelope that's pre-addressed. You can send that in with a gift if you want to support. And you can come see us here in the foundation office in the lobby of the hospital, too. Of course, if it's a yucky day out there, we don't mind a phone call. We'd love to hear from you. So that's 902-432-2547.

0: program Let's Talk. I'm Paul Lamb on this Monday morning. It is 8:17. The Learning Disability Association of Prince Edward Island has just celebrated their 50th anniversary. They have two locations here on Prince Edward Island. Here in Summerside, it's a new location. And they have, of course, a location in Charlottetown as well. And they serve people from right across Prince Edward Island. Jennifer Bartlett is part of this Learning Disability Association of PEI, and she joins me on the line here this morning. Jennifer, good to have you along. Thanks for doing this morning.
1: Thanks for inviting me, Paul.
0: Well, tell me a little bit about the Learning Disability Association of PEI. I mean, 50 years, so obviously it's been around for a while.
1: It has, yeah. It started out as a grassroots organization back 50 years ago. A group of parents formed it that when they had children with learning disabilities and weren't really sure what to do or how to access support. So it was a different time back 50 years ago, and we were just learning a lot about what learning disabilities were. And so the parents formed the organization to get support, help each other out, and learn more about learning disabilities and how to support their children.
0: You know, it was tough a number of years ago when you first started at 50, this being the 50th anniversary, wondering what's going on, wondering, these learning disabilities not diagnosed and the like as well as they are today.
1: That's true, yeah. Early diagnosis is really key, but, you know, for example, if you're someone who has dyslexia and you're starting to learn how to read in kindergarten, grade 1, 2, and you're struggling and everyone else is picking up reading a lot faster than you and you don't know why, that can be really challenging not only on the student but on the family, and teachers need to know a little bit more about what's going on with that child. So it's really, really paramount to get that early intervention.
0: So tell me a little bit about the association. What does it do? What are some of the services that they provide?
1: Well, one of the big things that we do is offer tutoring. So our tutors are largely teachers, retired teachers, aspiring teachers at the Faculty of Education. And so they all have experience in working with children with learning disabilities. And we offer those services across the island. And so we have our two offices. We just opened up in Summerside, which is really exciting. But even if we don't have an office near you on the island, we can come to you. We can book space in the library and so forth. So a big part of what we do is tutor English and math. Those are kind of our big two subjects. And we don't require somebody to have a diagnosis. They could just have challenges in those areas. We want to help and support all students who have challenges in reading and writing. We also want to make sure that we take care of mental health as well. And so we do some fun groups, like one of the ones that we're just starting up, and it's in Charlottetown on next weekend, actually, on May 2nd. So it'll be the first Saturday of every month. And it's an executive functioning games club. And so there's lots of research around playing board games and how it helps with your executive functioning. So things like planning and organizing and task initiation and planning things out and so forth. And so turning off your device, coming in, playing a board game actually does help with learning disabilities because it helps to strengthen your executive functioning. But it's done in a way that's fun and engaging, and kids just come in, play some games with each other, learn some social skills, meet some new friends. And so that kind of work is important to us too. Yeah.
0: Keep going.
1: We do some screenings at City Cinema as well. So our last screening was a documentary called The Dyslexic Advantage. And so that documentary was really important for the community because it shows dyslexia from a strength-based perspective. So it shows people in their in their field of employability at the top of their game, and they feel that they're at the top of their game because they have a dyslexic mind. So really interesting take on that as well. And then in the fall, we're going to be starting parent support groups, and just this last weekend, we started some art classes as well, again, helping with executive functioning. So we started with a children's art class, and we'll be doing adult ones, and again, doing them in Charlottetown and Summerside.
0: That was what I was art class. I was thinking and mentioning art classes. Sounds like fun, and it's being able to use that. That's pretty cool.
1: It is really cool, yeah. So the last one that we did, we made Picasso portraits. And so that's really important because it helps in sort of planning out what you're going to do. But if task initiation is a real problem for you because you just can't get started on something, doing something by like Picasso makes it a little easier because you can start with an eye or you can start with an ear, and it can be placed anywhere on the page because of the way that he painted. And so it was a really interesting way of connecting executive functioning with art.
0: I noticed in the information that I have here as well, there's, you know, you talked about the myth that learning disabilities are not intellectual disabilities. In other words, I have a learning disability, I'm stupid. I'm going to talk about a kid, but of course, you know, an adult as well who may just have been diagnosed or have gone through with the early part of their life and the like. That's tough stuff, right? And I mean, to be able to break those myths, that's actually really quite important, I would imagine.
1: Exactly. That's, again, why early detection is really important. So, again, I'll go back to dyslexia. If you have a challenge with reading and you get kind of pigeonholed into that, I'm not smart and that's why I'm not able to read, that can affect you right through life. And what learning disabilities are not intellectual disabilities. So someone can have a really strong IQ. You can be a genius. Picasso, Albert Einstein, even movie stars like Tom Cruise, they all have learning disabilities, but they're at the top of their game. One example is the scientist who discovered the wreckage of the Titanic. He had dyslexia, and all the other scientists were trying to find the wreckage of the Titanic using sonar and all kinds of different equipment, and they couldn't find it. And he attributed being dyslexic to finding the Titanic, because dyslexic people have a really good ability to forecast and predict. And so he was able to kind of trace out what he thought happened that night and was able to find the wreckage, and he attributes to that. So a lot of scientists, a lot of surgeons are dyslexic. A lot of people who are at the top of their game and professionally have learning disabilities. It doesn't mean you have an intellectual disability.
0: And so these people have realized this, been diagnosed with this, and gotten the help, and here we are as being at the top of their game, right?
1: That's right, yeah. So if you have a learning disability, then often you might have trouble with tasks like speaking or reading or writing, paying attention, understanding information. But there's ways around it. There's accommodations and supports and just a different way of learning how to learn. And you can still pick up and comprehend the same amount, if not more, information as everybody else. It's just that you have this little hurdle that you have to overcome.
0: Jennifer, if you can't read, you're going to have a very hard time in life.
1: Yes, yes. Well, luckily, technology today, like things like e-readers and speech-to-text and text-to-speech and AI even, can help people kind of navigate that system. And over time, people can learn strategies around reading. It's just, it might take a little longer. Reading fluency might be a little slower. Might take a little longer to learn how to spell. So, you know, it requires a little bit more rigor, a little bit more hard work, but it is something that can be worked with to the point that that reading can be a joy for people, even if you initially have struggles with it.
0: If a person feels like they have a learning disability, you know, a lot of people may not want to say or may not, but they finally come to the fact that, you know, I feel I might have a learning disability. Where would they go? Where would these people start?
1: That's probably one of the more challenging parts right now, based on our healthcare system and just the challenges there. If you're a child, then the family would just start with the school. And so schools have a certain number of psychological assessments they can do every year. So somebody would get a psychoeducational assessment to kind of find out what might the barriers be or the challenges. So schools are a great place to start. If you have health coverage, then it's something that you can do privately as well by getting in touch with a psychologist. Even if you don't have coverage, you can get it privately, although it does, you know, it does cost anywhere from, you know, $2,000 up usually. So it is not something that is inexpensive, unfortunately. And unfortunately, with the healthcare system the way it is, and this is across Canada, really, there are some long lists, waiting lists, to get tested, which is always the challenge as well.
0: I'm speaking with Jennifer Bartlett. Jennifer is part of the Learning Disability Association of Prince Edward Island. And we've been talking about the association having just celebrated its 50th anniversary. They do have a new location here in Summerside and a location in Charlottetown, but they serve people right across Prince Edward Island. Jennifer, where is the location in Summerside?
1: We are located right across the street from Credit Union Place, actually, so in the same plaza as the Summerside Chamber of Commerce, and also where IRSA, so the Immigration and Refugee Services, is also located in that same plaza. So a nice, close central location to schools and to the CUP.
0: This important association, of course, operates by fundraising, and October is a big fundraising month, but you people, you just can't do it on your own. You need help from, you need fundraising help.
1: That's right. Yeah, we do. We love to be able to subsidize, people for tutoring, and so that's something that we use fundraising dollars for. And then obviously, being able to have a presence across the island is really important, to have two offices, where we can do activities out of, on the island is really important as well. So fundraising dollars go to great use. They will go right back into supporting everyone with learning disabilities. And we really appreciate it. So October is Learning Disabilities Awareness Month, and so that's a really important month for us. So if you see, for example, the City Hall in Summerside or Charlottetown lit up blue, blue is our color, and so you'll see blue around in October. That means that it's us. It's the Learning Disabilities Awareness.
0: Jennifer, thanks for doing this morning. I appreciate it. You're doing good work here.
1: Thank you so much, Paul, for having me on.
0: Okay, bye-bye.
1: Bye-bye.

0: All right, welcome back to our program, Let's Talk. Our program can be heard each Monday morning between 9 and 10 here on Spud FM. Joining me on the line now is Joanne Pino of the PEI Blueberry Association. And, of course, it's that time of year. You know, we have such a beautiful sunny day today. Growing soon will be growing's happening now. You know, it's just a great time of year. And, who doesn't like blueberries? A lot of people love blueberries. And a lot of people love Prince Edward Island blueberries, wild blueberries. Joanne Pino is with me, as I said. Joanne, thanks for doing this. Good to have you aboard.
1: Yes, thanks for having me.
0: Well, tell me a little bit about the PEI Blueberry Association.
1: Sure. So we have about 125 grower members across PEI, mostly focused on the eastern end and the western end. And last year we grew about 21 million pounds of wild blueberries on PEI alone.
0: Sounds like a lot of blueberries.
1: That's a lot of blueberries. Yeah, it definitely is.
0: Tell me, and it's been kind of, if I'm going to say rocky, it's been hit and miss over the last few years. I mean, there has been some tough climate conditions that blueberries didn't do so well, but they seem to be doing very, very well now.
1: Yeah, absolutely. I mean, Mother Nature definitely takes her toll, so it depends on the year for sure. If we don't get enough rain, or if we get too much rain, or if we get rain at the wrong time, that can definitely have an effect. And same as the pollination season, that comes up in early June, so we're really hoping for good weather for the bees as well. So everything's shaping up well this year, so we'll see how it goes.
0: When do the blueberries start to be harvested? When are they at their best here?
1: Typically, if you're looking for fresh berries, it's mid-August right through September. But we also sell frozen here year-round.
0: And that's something people can do if they want. I mean, we can buy blueberries that are brought in our grocers stores, but if you're looking specifically Prince Edward Island blueberries, wild blueberries, they are storable and, as you said, freezable. Tell me a little bit about that. What's the good way to store these berries?
1: So a great way to store them is frozen, of course, then you can have them year-round, you know. And there's a big difference between the frozen wild blueberries you're seeing in the store and your harvest blueberries on the shelf. You know, the wild blueberries do have a higher antioxidant level. They're extremely healthy. They've got a different taste as well because they're a bit smaller. So, it's a different product, and it's a premium product. So it's really great, and it's only grown on the eastern end of North America.
0: And how long would the harvest season be here?
1: Approximately, I would say, about a month and a half, depending on the weather.
0: Okay. Now, tell me about the virtues of blueberries. I mean, we've often heard about the virtues of blueberries and healthy products. Tell me about it. Let me be a little more specific here.
1: Sure, yeah. So what we're looking at for the health benefits of wild blueberries is a compound called an anthocyanin, which you're going to find in the skin of the blueberry. It gives it that really dark, rich color. So that is what gives it the health benefits as well. So you'll see the small blueberries in comparison to the big ones, you'll see more of that skin. So you'll get more of the taste, you'll get more of the health benefits. So this is things like, I mean, we've done a ton of health research over the last 20 years into gut health, brain health, kind of health as people age and health for children. It's considered a superfruit, so it has a ton of benefits.
0: And, I mean, there's so many different ways you can, I mean, you just pick up a handful and eat them, but on my cereal, I love them on my cereal, but of course you cook with them. I mean, there's many, many different ways to, prepare blueberries as well.
1: 100%. I mean, a wild blueberry vinaigrette is great. You know, wild blueberries in your yogurt every morning. That's how you see most of the health benefits, is even a couple of tablespoons every day. It really makes a difference.
0: So tell me, Joanne, how many growers do you have here on PEI? I know you mentioned that earlier on, but let's go back to that. How many growers are there on PEI?
1: Sure, we fed about 125 growers across PEI. Many had been growing for decades. It takes a long time to get a blueberry field into production, and a lot of them are multi-generation farms, too. We're seeing, you know, the third and fourth generations come ahead in these farms.
0: Now, is this, you know, being a blueberry grower, is this something you do full-time, or it's part of your it's part of your income and other things?
1: We have a lot of small growers who do it part-time, but we do have some that do it full-time as well, so it's a good mix. We've got every type of farmer out there in this industry, I think.
0: We look at, obviously over in Oxford, that's major blueberry area as well. But here on, like you say, here on PEI, there's a lot of good product, and in particular coming to the end of the end of the summer and into the fall.
1: Absolutely. And we also, like Oxford, have our own processing facility here, our wineries as well, and we have neighbor's gardens as well that are starting to process. So, you know, we're doing a lot on island.
0: So as people become more confident with the growing of the blueberry, it just brings other things into the industry, doesn't it?
1: Completely, and it's so versatile, and while being specific to this area of the world, right? So, got a lot of great properties.
0: Joanne Pino, PEI Blueberry Association, talking with us this morning in our program, Let's Talk. Joanne, thank you very much, and here's to a good growing season for the blueberry.
1: Okay, thanks so much for having me.
0: Alrighty, bye-bye.
1: Bye.
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0: Canada's Avril Lavigne and girlfriend on Spud FM with Paul M. Here on this Monday morning, Maverick Bishop has spent the last 20 months in Toronto waiting for a heart transplant. On Saturday, he finally returned home. The 9-year-old boy from Stratford was born with a congenital heart disease. After undergoing 5 open-heart surgeries before his 5th birthday, he was put on the waiting list for a heart transplant in September 2024. The transplant went ahead in January. Following rehab and several post-surgery setbacks, he was finally cleared to return to the island. "It was cool to see all my friends happy, and that's what I love," Maverick said of the surprise party at his house. He said it was amazing to see how many people there who were there to welcome him home, and he's excited to go back to school and play with his friends. Marie, Maverick's mother, said the family had to stay within a 2-hour radius of Toronto's hospital for sick children for nearly 2 years in case a donor heart became available. "He's been waiting for this moment for such a long time." After a 16-month wait, the family received a call that doctors had found a heart for Maverick January 30th, and he went in for surgery later that day.
1: Let me talk to him.

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1: Spud FM weather for Summerside. Showers today, highs 13. Showers tonight, lows 9. On Tuesday, a mix of sun and cloud, highs 13. Wednesday, cloudy, chance of a shower, highs 13. Thursday, cloudy, chance of a shower, highs 11.

Sports. And that's Ray, Where Is My Husband, opening up the 11 o'clock hour on Spud. Here on a Monday morning, Loud Luxury now. I'm not all right.

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That's Mike DeMiro and Dinor, the song called Calling on Sweat FM. One of my favorites now from Shawn Mendes, Camila Cabello, getting together with Senorita.

0: And Cilicia Cara rooting for you on Spud FM with Paul M. here on a Monday. Halifax police say two people are facing charges after the body of an infant was found in a wooded area more than 36 hours after a woman arrived at a hospital in critical condition after having just given birth. Halifax Regional Police say they were notified Friday by hospital staff. The 23-year-old woman was there in life-threatening condition. She appeared to have just given birth. The baby was not at the hospital with her. The woman had been taken to the hospital earlier on Friday after paramedics and firefighters responded to a residence following an emergency call regarding a woman in distress. Halifax Regional Police Staff Sergeant Pierre Boudreaux said the officers went to the address on Willett Street at Clayton Park but did not find a baby. Four people were taken into custody and interviewed by police. The constable would not say whether the baby was born at the Willett Street address. Police and ground search and rescue workers spent the weekend searching the Clayton Park area for the newborn. In a statement issued on Sunday afternoon, police said new information redirected them to Prospect Road in Goodwood, roughly 23 kilometers from the Willett Street home. The baby's body was discovered in a wooded area off Old Coach Road at about 3:20 in the afternoon on Sunday. Police said the cause of death will be determined on Monday, but the medical examiner will also officially confirm the infant's death. The woman remains in hospital in critical condition. Police noted her injuries are believed to be the result of giving birth rather than an act of violence.
1: Need a quick fundraising boost? 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

0: Spud FM weather for Summerside. Cloudy skies today. We have rain beginning this afternoon. 5 to 10 millimeters. Winds from the southwest 20, becoming southeast 30 to 50. Highs 15. Rain ending overnight, then cloudy. Chance of a shower. About 10 to 15 millimeters tonight. Winds from the southeast at 30, gusting to 50, becoming light near midnight. Winds coming from the northwest 20 to 40 before the morning and lows of 9. On Tuesday, cloudy, chance of a shower early in the morning, becoming a mix of sun and cloud near noon. We're looking at winds from the northwest 20 to 40, becoming northeast 20 in the afternoon, highs 14. On Wednesday, showers, highs 11. On Thursday, showers, highs 9 degrees.
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0: And then on Friday, cloudy, chance of a shower, highs 10 degrees.
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2: Spot FM weather for Summerside. We're looking at showers today. Highs 13, showers tonight, lows 9. On Tuesday, a mix of sun and cloud, highs 13. Wednesday, cloudy, chance of a shower, highs 13. On Thursday, cloudy, chance of a shower, highs 11. And then on Friday, cloudy, chance of a shower, highs 10 degrees.
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0: Spud FM. That is Ghost and Fifi Dobson. Good afternoon. We are back to Monday. It is May 25th. It is the 145th day of the year. There are 218 days remaining until the end of the year, if you can believe it or not. Lots of great music on the way. Rihanna with Jay-Z, Shaboozy coming up. We've got Teddy Swims as well. Stick around.
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0: Zara Larson and Midnight Sun 102 Spud FM. So meteorologists are predicting a not so much intense hurricane season. It won't be as significant. That's what they say because of El Nino. And today on our Vogue Optical web poll question, we're asking, what is your level of concern with the upcoming Atlantic hurricane season? Like I said, it's not as, they're forecasting it as not as intense, but you never, never know. So are you very, somewhat, or not concerned whatsoever? You can head on over to spud.fm and cast your vote.
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4: Spud FM weather for Summerside. We're looking at showers today. Highs 13. Showers tonight. Lows 9. On Tuesday, a mix of sun and cloud. Highs 13. Wednesday, cloudy. Chance of a shower. Highs 13. On Thursday, cloudy. Chance of a shower. Highs 11. And then on Friday, cloudy. Chance of a shower. Highs 10 degrees.
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We've got Usher on the way, Harry Styles, here's Selena Gomez.

0: Sophie Verdreen and Alex Warren on 102 Spud FM. So remember the Hurricanes anthem singer who was praised for singing O Canada in French as well? Mason Greer. He chose to sing Canada's national anthem in both official languages instead of the English only version that's usually heard everywhere outside of Montreal and Ottawa games. He was caught. He was snubbed. He's not going back to sing anymore. They're going with their original one who just sings. And if you watch the game on Saturday, he just sings it in English, which what? Come on. Come on. Everybody like Canada was like, oh, we love this. We love this guy. And then he was like, nope, not coming back.
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Bruno Mars with Risk It All on 102 Spud FM. Well, if you risked getting tickets, he canceled his last. Well, it'll be rescheduled. But people, I know a couple people who were up in Toronto for it. And because of the weather or something, it was canceled. So I know a few people going up this week. So they're risking it all. You're listening to 102 Spud FM. Here's Sabrina Carpenter.

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0: Spud FM may not want to have the sunroof down. We've got rain in the forecast, windy. Temperature's not bad. We've got full weather details coming up. Now, the temperatures will dip a little more, and then hopefully we'll get back up to that spring weather after the weekend. We've got full details.
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0: and Dance on 102s, but I find it so aggressive to say shut up. Shut up is definitely one of those words that I don't say in my house. Shut up, or, you know, anything like that's really negative, I don't say those words. So when I say it, it's always like, oh gosh. 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Alicia Moffitt's on the way.
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0: 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We've got your celebrity birthdays on the way. Lots of great music. And the average person eats over 31 pounds of this every year. What is it? Love that answer in the 5 o'clock hour. The average person eats over 31 pounds of this per year. What is it?
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0: 62. Mike Myers is 63, not the horror guy, but the Canadian. Octavia Spencer is 56. And Sir Ian McKellen is 87 years old. If you're celebrating a birthday, happy birthday to you. Hope you have your cake and eat it too.
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4: Spud FM weather for Summerside. We're looking at showers today, highs 13, showers tonight, lows 9. On Tuesday, a mix of sun and cloud, highs 13. Wednesday, cloudy, chance of a shower, highs 13. On Thursday, cloudy, chance of a shower, highs 11. And then on Friday, cloudy, chance of a shower, highs 10 degrees.
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1: Alicia Cara and Wild Things, 102 Spud FM. You heard Tate McRae before that. We've got Noah Kahan, Rhea May, Nicki Minaj on the way. Information update. I'll talk to you on the other side of Somber.
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1: 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But I've been living uptown lately. Hit me with the runaround. 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

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Let's keep it rolling along in the 5 o'clock hour on this Monday. Here's Olivia Rodrigo.

0: Bed featuring Maren Morris on 102 Spud FM. Good evening. If you're on your way home from work, I hope you have a safe commute. If you're already at home, welcome to Monday evening. If you're still at the office or at work, hopefully you don't have too much longer to go and you'll be out of there ASAP. Lots of great music. We've got Taylor Swift coming up, French Montana, as well as Benson Boone. And the average person eats over 31 pounds of this a year. What is it? They're tomatoes. Tomatoes give me heartburn, but I still eat all the spaghetti, all the pizza, all the lasagna, you name it, I'll eat it.
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3: Spud FM weather for Summerside. We're looking at showers tonight, lows 9. On Tuesday, a mix of sun and cloud, highs 13. Wednesday, cloudy, chance of a shower, highs 13. On Thursday, cloudy, chance of a shower, highs 11. And on Friday, cloudy, chance of a shower, highs 10 degrees.
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5: Spud FM weather for Summerside. We're looking at showers tonight, lows 9. On Tuesday, a mix of sun and cloud, highs 13. Wednesday, cloudy, chance of a shower, highs 13. On Thursday, cloudy, chance of a shower, highs 11. And on Friday, cloudy, chance of a shower, highs 10 degrees.
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1: 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If you're concerned about an older person, call 211. 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Funded by Women and Gender Equality Canada and the province of PEI.
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2: 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Yeah, yeah. We did it again. 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